ISI backed terror syndicate linked to grenade, IED, and petrol bomb attacks and targeted killings across India. Indian Army Chief General Dhiraj Seth has been conferred the rank of Honorary General of Nepal Army by President Ramchandra Podel during an investiture ceremony at Sheetal Nivas in Kathmandu yesterday. Nepal Vice President Ram Sahai Prasad Yadav, Foreign Minister Shishir Khanal, India's Ambassador to Nepal Naveen Srivastav and high officials of Nepal Army and the Nepal government were present during the ceremony. General Seth reached Himalayan Nation on Sunday on an official visit at the invitation of his Nepalese Army counterpart, General Ashok Raj Sigdel. The Indian Meteorological Department has issued a red colour warning for very heavy rainfall to extremely heavy rainfall over Jharkhand today. The weather agency forecast heavy to very heavy rainfall over Bihar, Chhattisgarh, East Madhya Pradesh, Himachal Pradesh, Odisha and West Uttar Pradesh today. In badminton, India's Ayush Shetty stunned world number one in defending champion Shi Yuqi of China in the first round of the men's singles at the BWF Badminton World Championships in New Delhi. PV Sindhu and the women's doubles pair of Teresa Jolly and Gayatri Gopichand also advanced to the second round as Indian shuttlers made a winning start to their campaign. In men's cricket, India will look to press home their advantage against Sri Lanka on the fourth day of the first test in goal after taking a commanding lead of 178 runs at the end of day three. Indian bowlers bowled out the hosts for 284 in the first innings. Manav Sutar was the pick of the Indian bowlers, claiming four wickets while Ravindra Jadeja took three. For Sri Lanka, Sonal Dinushe scored his maiden test century while Niroshan Dikwela contributed 80 runs. Indian women's hockey team will face South Africa in their second Pool D match at the AFIH Women's World Cup 2026 in Amstelveen, Netherlands today. India began their campaign with a 2-2 draw against Olympic silver medalists China. And that is the end of this news bulletin.

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0: probe is ordered into the alleged irregularities. The government's decision has also triggered protests among candidates already appointed through the JSSC CGL examination, with several selected candidates gathering outside Project Bhavan in Ranchi and expressing concerns over their jobs in future. The Reform Manch is expected to announce its detailed position and future course of action today, particularly on the demand for a CBI probe. Mahvish Rahman, Akashwani News, Ranchi.
1: U.S. President Donald Trump has praised India's voter ID card system and hailed it as a model for stricter U.S. election rules. He cited India's electoral system as an example of election security while renewing his call for stricter voter identification requirements in the United States. We have a report.
2: In a social media post, Mr. Trump referred to a recent conversation with India's Chief Election Commissioner Gyanesh Kumar. He said Mr. Kumar had questioned how elections could be held in the United States without a mandatory valid photo identity document. Mr. Trump used the remarks to reiterate his demand that the U.S. Congress pass the Safeguard American Voter Eligibility, that is Save America Act. The proposed legislation seeks to introduce stricter requirements for voting in federal elections. It would require voters to provide documentary proof of U.S. citizenship as well as valid government-issued photo identification while registering for federal elections. The White House has described the legislation as a measure to ensure that only U.S. citizens participate in American elections. The U.S. administration has said India and Brazil link voter identification with the biometric databases, while the United States largely relies on self-attestation for citizenship. Mr. Trump also highlighted the scale of India's general elections, saying around 642 million people voted in the country's most recent general election. Komudi Parekh, Akashwani News, Delhi.
1: India will host the 12th BRICS Environment Ministers meeting in New Delhi today. Environment, Forest and Climate Change Ministry said the meeting will provide a platform to engage in substantive discussions, foster consensus and strengthen environmental cooperation.
3: The BRICS Environment Ministers meeting will be presided over by Union Minister for Environment, Forest and Climate Change Bhupendra Yadav. The event will be held under the overarching theme of India's BRICS Chairship 2026, Building for Resilience, Innovation, Cooperation and Sustainability. India has identified four priority areas for focused engagements under the BRICS Environment Working Group. These include promoting sustainable lifestyles, afforestation, forest fire management and disaster resilience, circular economy and adaptation. The BRICS Environment Working Group was established in 2015 during the first BRICS Environment Ministers meeting in Moscow. It was envisioned as a platform for BRICS countries to address fundamental environmental priorities, exchange experiences, share best practices and strengthen collective action among member countries. The Contact Group on Climate Change and Sustainable Development was established in 2024 as an effective mechanism for cooperation on climate change issues among BRICS member countries. Nitika Gupta, Akashwani News, Delhi.
1: Indian Army Chief General Dhiraj Seth has been conferred the rank of Honorary General of the Nepal Army by President Ramchandra Podel during an investiture ceremony at Sheetal Nivas in Kathmandu yesterday. Nepal Vice President Ram Sahai Prasad Yadav, Foreign Minister Shishir Khanal, India's Ambassador to Nepal Naveen Srivastav and high officials of the Nepal Army and the Nepal government were present during the ceremony. General Seth reached the Himalayan nation on Sunday on an official visit at the invitation of his Nepalese army counterpart, General Ashok Raj Sigdale. The conferral of the honorary rank continues a long tradition that started in 1950, under which Nepal and India conferred the honorary rank of general on each other's army chiefs. In Kerala, direct exports and imports from Vizhinjam seaport will begin today. Chief Minister V.D. Satishan will inaugurate the service at 10:45 a.m. Union Minister for Ports, Shipping and Waterways, Sarbanand Sonowal, will be the chief guest. We have more from our correspondent.
4: Direct exports and imports of cargo through Vizhinjam port in Kerala will begin today, marking a new phase in the port's operations. Until now, Vizhinjam has functioned primarily as an international transshipment hub, where containers arriving on large vessels known as motherships have transferred to smaller vessels for on-way transportation. The Customs Preventive Commissioner granted permission to handle exports and imports on July 17. Initially, Vizhinjam port will handle only full container load FCL cargo for both imports and exports. The port was dedicated to the nation on May 2nd last year.

0: പള്ളുരുത്തി, ആകാശവാണി ന്യൂസ്, തിരുവനന്തപുരം.
1: This is Akashwani giving you the news. For quick news updates around the clock, follow us on X handle at AIR News Alerts. And for details of these stories and more, log on to our website www.newsoneair.gov.in and download the News on AIR app. The India Meteorological Department or IMD has issued a red colour warning for very heavy rainfall to extremely heavy rainfall in Jharkhand today. Weather agency forecast heavy to very heavy rainfall in Bihar, Chhattisgarh, East Madhya Pradesh, Himachal Pradesh, Odisha and West Uttar Pradesh today. According to IMD, Jammu and Kashmir, Ladakh, Uttarakhand, Punjab, Chandigarh, Haryana, Delhi, East Uttar Pradesh, West Bengal, Sikkim, Northeastern states, Karaikal, Puducherry, Tamil Nadu, Kerala and Mahi will experience heavy rainfall till Thursday. The monsoon spell continues in Himachal Pradesh, with widespread to heavy rainfall recorded at most places across the state during the past 24 hours. Monsoon rains have also affected normal life at several places. We have more from our correspondent.
2: Intermittent rainfall has continued across most parts of Himachal Pradesh since last night. During the past 24 hours, Katola in Mandi district recorded the highest rainfall of 74 millimeters. The continued spell of rain has disrupted normal life at several places. According to the latest report of the State Emergency Operations Center, 87 roads remain blocked due to heavy rainfall, floods and landslides. So far this monsoon season, 80 people have lost their lives in rain-related incidents, while public property worth around 994 crore rupees has been damaged. Meanwhile, the Meteorological Center Shimla has issued an orange alert for heavy to very heavy rainfall in four districts, Bilaspur, Kangra, Mandi and Sirmaur today. A yellow alert for heavy rainfall has also been issued for six other districts, Una, Hamirpur, Chamba, Kullu, Shimla and Solan. Ritesh Kapoor, Akashwani News, Shimla.
1: The Meteorological Department has issued a yellow alert for heavy rainfall in the mountainous districts of Uttarakhand's Garhwal region today. According to the department, the spell of rain is likely to continue across the state till 21st of August. Around 97 roads in the state are currently blocked due to rain and landslides. Efforts are underway to reopen these roads. In view of the weather warning, pilgrims, tourists and local residents have been advised to plan their journeys according to the weather forecast and avoid going near rivers and streams. Intermittent rain has been continuing in Dehradun and Bageshwar since yesterday evening. In view of the weather conditions, all schools and Anganwadi centers in Dehradun district have been declared closed today. In sports, India's Ayush Shetty stunned world number one and defending champion Shi Yu Qi in the first round of the men's singles at the BWF Badminton World Championships in New Delhi yesterday. Ace shuttler PV Sindhu and the women's doubles pair of Teresa Jolly and Gayatri Gopichand also advanced to the second round at the World Championships. We have a report.
3: Indian shuttlers were off to a winning start today in the first round of the BWF Badminton World Championships in New Delhi. Prodigy Ayush Shetty stunned the defending champion and world number one Shi Yu Qi of China 21-14, 13-21, 21-19 in the men's singles. In the women's singles, ace Indian shuttler PV Sindhu registered a dominant win over Sophie Noble of Ireland 21-7, 21-11. In the women's doubles discipline, the Indian duo of Teresa Jolly and Gayatri Gopichand hardly broke a sweat to beat Paula Lopez and Lucia Rodriguez of Spain in straight games 21-9 and 21-13. Earlier in the day, the men's doubles pair of M.R. Arjun and Hariharan Amsakarunan advanced to the second round of the men's doubles category. The duo was leading 6-4 in the second game when their opponents Scott Gildy and Paul Reynolds of Ireland retired hurt. The duo had won the game 21-16. With Vishnu P.S., Bhanu Pratap Singh, Akashwani News, Delhi.
1: In men's cricket, India will look to press home their advantage against Sri Lanka on the fourth day of the first test in Goa after taking a commanding lead of 178 runs at the end of day three. Indian bowlers bowled out the hosts for 284 in their first innings. Manav Sutar was the pick of the Indian bowlers, claiming four wickets, while Ravindra Jadeja took three. Prime Minister Narendra Modi today stated that one should not bow down even before the rising sun, for the very act of striving constitutes true valour. The Prime Minister said this while sharing Sanskrit Subhashitam in a social media post. And now for a look at today's newspapers, it's over to Shagun Chopra.
4: Thank you, Anuja. With the Prime Minister's announcement at the Independence Day speech, the centre is designing its free coaching network with NEET and JEE taking up two high-stakes entrance tests first and prioritizing students from EWS and areas with limited access to coaching.

0: writes the Times of India. All the dailies carry the news of BJP's new look national team. New team, a blend of regional social mix, writes the Asian Age. NTA ordered to audit all exam processes, gives centre report on corrective action, is a front page headline in Hindustan Times. DGCA is in process of issuing an order on drug testing that will apply across all domestic airlines, according to another headline in Hindustan Times. Surin scraps examinations as protests rock Jharkhand. Stir will continue seeking CBI probe, says the Hindu. An op-ed in Pioneer writes on the next phase of India's digital payments revolution after UPI gives India one of the strongest payment system of the 21st century. The challenge now is to deepen it through complementary institutions to make digital finance an integral part of everyday economic life. And finally, the Economic Times cites, in a first, an army soldier gets Shaurya Chakra for foiling drone attack, highlighting the increasing use of unmanned systems by non-state actors. And with that, it's back to you, Anuja.
1: Thank you, Shagun. And now, before we end the bulletin, the headlines once again. Jharkhand government cancels JSSC CGL examination after 24-day students protest. Also cancels all other recruitment exams conducted by private agency TDPL. US President Donald Trump praises India's voter ID system, hails it as a model for stricter US election rules. India to host 12th BRICS Environment Ministers meeting in New Delhi today. Indian Army Chief General Dhiraj Seth conferred rank of Honorary General of Nepal Army by President Ramchandra Podel in Kathmandu. IMD issues red alert for very heavy rainfall in Jharkhand today. And Ayush Shetty stuns world number one and defending champion Shi Yu Chi in first round of men's singles at BWF Badminton World Championships in New Delhi. And with that, we end the morning news. Have a nice day.

This is Akashvani Shillong, the Northeast News Bulletin, read by Feindrani Rajana. The headlines. Shillong Municipal Board begins relocation of roadside hawkers from Laimkra. Meghalaya government announces financial assistance to families of five persons from Garo Hills killed in fire in a hotel in West Bengal's Tarapith town. 65th Subroto Cup International Football Tournament begins today at Ambedkar Stadium, New Delhi, with an inaugural match between under-17 girls, Meghalaya and Chandigarh. And other news in detail. The Meghalaya State Skill Development Society, under the CM Skill Mission, will organise a recruitment drive from the 20th of August at Tirot Singh Memorial Hall, Bindem Umyong, for youth seeking employment opportunities. Cabinet Minister and Mairang MLA, Medba Lingdor, said around 6,000 jobs are available in Phase 2 across sectors including healthcare, hospitality, manufacturing, driving, construction, wellness and customer support. Eligible applicants must be at least Class 8 passed and aged 18 years or above. The Shillong Municipal Board yesterday began implementing its relocation plan for roadside hawkers in Laimkara. The vendors were shifted to the designated sites at Bright Starwell Bungalow in Barak and the municipal parking lot at Dhangiti. Municipal officials, supported by police and local community bodies, removed temporary structures and other materials from the roadside. The vendors complied with the relocation order, easing traffic and pedestrian movement along the road. Chief Executive Officer of the municipality, KC Boro, said all hawkers had agreed to shift after receiving 1 month's notice. East Shillong MLA Amperine Lingdor was present during the exercise, while local Dorbar Shnong, Seng Kenthei and Seng Samla members helped maintain peace. Five persons, including two minor boys and a woman from Meghalaya, died in an inferno in a hotel in Tarapith, Birbhum District, West Bengal, in the wee hours of Monday. The Meghalaya government has announced assistance of 2 lakh rupees each to the next of kin killed in the fire. Chief Minister Conrad K. Sangma has expressed grief and shock over the tragedy which claimed the lives of 5 residents of Dalu, West Garo Hills, who had travelled to Temple Town Tarapith on pilgrimage. 6 other persons from West Garo Hills who were staying at the hotel were rescued safe. The Office of the Additional Resident Commissioner at Meghalaya House is coordinating with the Birbhum District Administration to provide assistance to the affected families. Senior BJP

Legislator and former Meghalaya Minister A.L. Heck has appealed West Bengal Chief Minister Shubhendu Adhikari to send a fact-finding team to inquire into the cause of the fire, which killed 8 people, including 5 from Meghalaya. The Meghalaya Food Safety Administration has directed meat and fish sellers to follow strict hygiene practices and color-coded chopping boards to prevent cross-contamination and protect public health. Sellers must use separate boards and knives for beef in brown, mutton in green, chicken in sky blue, pork in grey, and fish in natural wood. Food-grade non-porous boards and stainless steel knives have also been recommended. Sellers should maintain sanitation and wash knives with soap or hot water at 82 degrees Celsius. Violations may attract action under the Food Safety and Standards Act 2006, an official order warned. Meghalaya Chief Minister Conrad K. Sangma yesterday inaugurated the Pine Home Eco-Sustainable Project at Maulangwar Village in South West Khasi Hills District. He also remotely inaugurated Dua Longwar and Open Air Museum in the Mausandram area in East Khasi Hills. Funded by the state government through Meghalayan H Limited, the Pine Home was built by local professionals using architectural designs and technologies from Slovakia. Chief Minister Sangma said the project demonstrated sustainable development by combining local knowledge, modern innovation, natural heating, recycled materials and rainwater conservation. Assistive devices were distributed free of cost among 250 persons with disabilities and senior citizens from the Kowai block area in Tripura yesterday under an initiative of the Union Ministry of Social Justice and Empowerment. The equipment included wheelchairs, commode chairs, knee and leg supports, hearing aids and walking sticks. Similar distribution camps will be held in all blocks of Kowai districts, officials said. A two-day training workshop for working journalists, organised by the Skill Development Department of the Tripura government, began at Unakoti Kalakshetra in Kailashahar yesterday. Unakoti District Magistrate Megha Jain highlighted the significant role of journalists during India's freedom movement and their continuing contribution to nation building. The Moria MLA Tapan Das inaugurated a special bus service for students of Sonapur College near Guwahati yesterday. 4 buses will operate from Barni, Nartap, Digaru and Kalangpar to facilitate students travelling to the college from distant areas. Mr. Das said the initiative would address the long-standing transportation difficulties faced by students and enable them to reach the college on time. A paddy procurement centre was inaugurated at Bongalmara under the Laluk Agricultural Circle at Lakhimpur district of Assam yesterday by MLA Rishiraj Hazarika. The centre has been set up to ensure that farmers receive fair prices for their produce. The Assam government has commenced the second phase of Kharif marketing season paddy procurement aimed at expediting procurement at the minimum support price and increasing farmers' income. Under the supervision of the Assam Food and Civil Supplies Corporation, paddy will be procured directly from farmers through the centre with the cooperation of the Lakhimpur District Administration and the Agriculture Department. Mizoram Legislative Assembly will meet for a two-day monsoon session starting 25th of August. The House will take up a resolution to formally adopt Romin Rel Sang Sak Ang Che as Mizoram's official song, an official said. 26th August has been kept as a holiday, while the House will reconvene on the 27th of August. Unless the session is extended, it is expected to be adjourned sine die on the same day. Manipur Governor Ajay Kumar Bhalla has summoned the 8th session of the 12th Manipur Legislative Assembly to meet on the 2nd of September in the Assembly Hall, Imphal. Several government and private members' businesses will be taken up during the Assembly session. Sri Lal Sawi Vunga, Mizoram's Minister for Animal Husbandry and Veterinary, has said a mega egg production firm with the capacity of rearing at least 1 lakh hens is being established at Thenzol town in central Mizoram's Sersip district. The aim is to achieve self-sufficiency in egg production. Addressing the ruling

Union for Orang People's Movement workers at the party office in Aizawl, Lan Sawifunga said the state government has been making efforts to make Mizoram self-sufficient in egg and milk production. Nagaland's Rajya Sabha MP S. Pangnonkonyak has been appointed as one of the BJP's 16th national secretaries. Konyak expressed gratitude to Prime Minister Narendra Modi and BJP President Nitin Nabin for entrusting her with the responsibility of serving the party. Nagaland State BJP President Benjamin Yeptomi congratulated Konyak, describing her appointment as a proud moment for Nagaland and the entire Northeast. The 65th Subroto Cup International Football Tournament is commencing today at Dr. Ambedkar Stadium, New Delhi. The inaugural match will be played between under-17 girls, Meghalaya versus Chandigarh. The Subroto Cup was conceived in 1958 by Air Marshal Subroto Mukherjee and first held in 1960 to promote grassroots football among school children. Today, the Subroto Cup is an international football tournament with teams from various countries participating in it. Four women from Nagaland have been selected to represent India in Sepak Takraw at the 20th Asian Games in Aichi, Nagoya, Japan, scheduled from the 19th of September to the 4th of October. The selected players are Minenu Sukru and Seyakrino Tepa, while Puleno Neka and Pungotunu Puro will serve as coaches for the Indian women's team. And before we end, the headlines once again. Shillong Municipal Board begins relocation of roadside hawkers from Laimkra. Meghalaya government announces financial assistance to families of five persons from Garo Hills killed in fire in a hotel in West Bengal's Tarapit town. 65th Subroto Cup International Football Tournament begins today at Ambedkar Stadium, New Delhi, with an inaugural match between under-17 girls, Meghalaya and Chandigarh. And with that, we end the Northeast News Bulletin, which came to you from Akashvani Shillong. Have a nice day.

Indian Army Chief General Dheeraj Seth has been conferred the rank of Honorary General of Nepal Army by President Ramchandra Modale during an investiture ceremony

BWF Badminton World Championships in New Delhi yesterday. Ace shuttler PV Sindhu and the women's doubles pair of Teresa Jolly and Gayatri Gopichand also advanced to the second round at the World Championships. In men's cricket, India will look to press home their advantage against Sri Lanka on the fourth day of the first test in goal after taking a commanding lead of 178 runs at the end of day three. Indian bowlers bowled out the hosts for 284 in their first innings. Manav Sathar was the pick of the Indian bowlers, claiming four wickets, while Ravindra Jadeja took three. For Sri Lanka, Sunil Dinusha scored his maiden test century, while Niroshan Dikwela contributed 80 runs. The India Meteorological Department, IMD, has issued a red colour warning for very heavy rainfall to extremely heavy rainfall in Jharkhand today. Weather agency forecast heavy to very heavy rainfall in Bihar, Chhattisgarh, East Madhya Pradesh, Himachal Pradesh, Odisha and West Uttar Pradesh today. According to IMD, Jammu and Kashmir, Ladakh, Uttar Pradesh, northeastern states will experience heavy rainfall till Thursday. And that is the end of this news bulletin.

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2: 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It has also cancelled all other recruitment exams conducted by private agency TDPL. The announcement triggered celebrations at the protest site in Ranchi, though the demand for a CBI probe remains unresolved. The Jharkhand government has decided to cancel the JSSC-CGL examination and all competitive examinations conducted by the TDPL agency, besides announcing a probe into recruitment examinations conducted by JPSC and JSSC since 2014. The decision was taken at a special cabinet meeting chaired by Chief Minister Hemant Soren and was welcomed by protesting students at Jaipal Singh Munda Stadium, who celebrated by distributing sweets and applying gulal. Meanwhile, Minister Deepika Pandey Singh, and Health Minister Irfan Ansari, along with MLA Jairam Kumar, visited Sadar Hospital and ended the hunger strike of Devendranath Mahato and other protesting students by offering them juice. Mahato thanked the government and said the decision addressed major demands, with the JPSC-JSSC Nyay Manch announcing that it was suspending its agitation for now. India will host the 12th BRICS Environment Ministers meeting in New Delhi today. Environment, Forest and Climate Change Ministry said the meeting will provide a platform to engage in substantive discussions, foster consensus and strengthen environmental cooperation. The BRICS Environment Ministers meeting will be presided over by Union Minister for Environment, Forest and Climate Change, Bhupendra Yadav. The event will be held under the overarching theme of India's BRICS Chairship 2026, Building for Resilience, Innovation, Cooperation and Sustainability. US President Donald Trump has praised India's voter ID card system and hailed it as a model for stricter US election rules. He cited India's electoral system as an example of election security while renewing his call for stricter voter identification requirements in the United States. In a social media post, Mr. Trump referred to a recent conversation with India's Chief Election Commissioner, Gyanesh Kumar. He said Mr. Kumar had questioned how elections could be held in the United States without a mandatory valid photo identity document. Mr. Trump used the remarks to reiterate his demand that the U.S. Congress pass the Safeguard American Voter Eligibility, Save America Act. The proposed legislation seeks to introduce stricter requirements for voting in federal elections. Indian Army Chief General Dhiraj Seth has been conferred the rank of Honorary General of Nepal Army by President Ramchandra Baudhel during an investiture ceremony at Sheetal Nivas in Kathmandu yesterday. Nepal Vice President Ram Sahai Prasad Yadav, Foreign Minister Shishir Khanal, India's Ambassador to Nepal Naveen Srivastav and high officials of Nepal Army and the Nepal government were present during the ceremony. In Keralam, direct exports and imports from Vizhinjam seaport will begin today. Chief Minister V.D. Satheesan will inaugurate the service at 10:45 a.m. Union Minister

of Ports, Shipping and Waterways, Sarbanand Sonowal, will be the chief guest. The India Meteorological Department, IMD, has issued a red colour warning for very heavy rainfall to extremely heavy rainfall in Jharkhand today. Weather agency forecast heavy to very heavy rainfall in Bihar, Chhattisgarh, East Madhya Pradesh, Himachal Pradesh, Odisha and West Uttar Pradesh today. According to IMD, Jammu and Kashmir, Ladakh, Uttarakhand, Punjab, Chandigarh, Haryana, Delhi, East Uttar Pradesh, Sikkim, Northeastern states, Karaikal, Puducherry will experience heavy rainfall till Thursday. India's Ayush Shetty stunned world number one and defending champion Shi Yuqi in the first round of the men's singles at BWF Badminton World Championships in New Delhi yesterday. Ace shuttler PV Sindhu and the women's doubles pair of Teresa Jolly and Gayatri Gopichand also advanced to the second round at the World Championships. In men's cricket, India will look to press home their advantage against Sri Lanka on the fourth day of the first test in Goa after taking a commanding lead of 178 runs at the end of day three. And that is the end of this news bulletin.

0: and all adjoining river banks. When the siren sounds, do not attempt to cross the river or swim in it. Also avoid entering the riverbed to collect sand, stones or any other quarry materials. Do not park vehicles in riverbanks or use the river for washing vehicles. Fishing in the river is strongly discouraged. We also request the public not to organize picnics, gatherings or any other recreational activities in or around the riverbanks. Even after the water level has gone down, do not camp, stay or set up temporary shelters in riverbeds or river channels, as water levels can rise suddenly without warning. Your safety depends on staying alert and following precautions. This announcement is issued by Pare Hydro Power Station in the interest of public safety and awareness.
1: दोस्तों अगली रिक्वेस्ट आई है आसाम से बिमल और अमल की तरफ से. उन्होंने 1997 की फिल्म हिमालय पुत्र से उदित नारायण और अलका याग्निक का गाया हुआ एक बेहद मीठा और ब्रीजी ट्रैक सेलेक्ट किया है. पेश है ना वो इनकार करती है

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2: 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Environment, Forest and Climate Change Ministry said the meeting will provide a platform to engage in substantive discussions, foster consensus and strengthen environmental cooperation. The BRICS Environment Ministers meeting is presided over by Union Minister for Environment, Forest and Climate Change, Bhupendra Yadav. The event is being held under the overarching theme of India's BRICS Chairship 2026, Building for Resilience, Innovation, Cooperation and Sustainability. In Jammu and Kashmir, the security forces today launched search operations at several locations in Udhampur, Riyasi and Kathua districts following reports of the movement of suspected individuals. Additionally, security forces conducted search operations in the Sadini forests in Riyasi and in several villages near the international border in the Hiranagar sector of Kathua. These operations are ongoing in all areas and more details are awaited. Meanwhile, General Officer Commanding in Chief of Northern Command, Lieutenant General Pratik Sharma, visited the forward areas along the line of control in Poonch district yesterday. During the visit, he stressed the need for continued vigilance and innovative approaches to effectively address emerging security challenges. Jharkhand government has cancelled the JSSC CGL examination after 24-day students' protest in the state. It has also cancelled all other recruitment exams conducted by private agency TDPL. The announcement triggered celebrations at the protest site in Ranchi, though the demand for a CBI probe remains unresolved. The Jharkhand government has decided to cancel the JSSC CGL examination and all competitive examinations conducted by the TDPL agency, besides announcing a probe into the recruitment examinations conducted by JPSC and JSSC since 2014. The decision was taken at a special cabinet meeting chaired by Chief Minister Hemant Soren and was welcomed by protesting students at Jaipal Singh Munda Stadium, who celebrated by distributing sweets and applying gulal. Meanwhile, Minister Deepika Pandey Singh and Health Minister Irfan Ansari, along with MLA Jairam Kumar, visited the Sadar Hospital and ended the hunger strike of Devendranath Mahato and other protesting students. Indian Army Chief General Dhiraj Seth has been conferred the rank of Honorary General of Nepal Army by President Ramchandra Podel during an investiture ceremony at Sheetal Nivas in Kathmandu yesterday. Nepal Vice President Ram Sahai Prasad Yadav, Foreign Minister Shishir Khanal, India's Ambassador to Nepal Naveen Srivastav and high officials of Nepal Army and the Nepal government were present during the ceremony. Iran's Islamic Revolutionary Guard Corps IRGC has rejected US President Donald Trump's claim that Washington has a back channel for talks with the Iranian force. IRGC spokesperson Hussein Mohebi described the claim as a delusion and said there is no dialogue between the IRGC officials and the United States. Mr. Mohebi also said Iran's diplomatic apparatus is not currently engaged in negotiations with Washington, citing what he called the US breach of its promises. U.S. President Donald Trump has praised India's voter ID card system and hailed it as a model for stricter U.S. election rules. He cited India's electoral system as an example of election security while renewing his call for stricter voter identification requirements in the United States. In a social media post, Mr. Trump referred to a recent conversation with India's Chief Election Commissioner Gyanesh Kumar. The IMD has issued a red color warning for very heavy rainfall to extremely heavy rainfall in Jharkhand today. Weather agency forecast heavy to very heavy rainfall in Bihar, Chhattisgarh, East Madhya Pradesh, Himachal Pradesh, Odisha.

and West Uttar Pradesh today. India's Ayush Shetty stunned world number one and defending champion Shi Yu Qi in the first round of the men's singles at the BWF Badminton World Championships in New Delhi yesterday. Ace shuttler PV Sindhu and the women's doubles pair of Treza Jolly and Gayatri Gopichand also advanced to the second round at the World Championships. And that is the end of this news bulletin.

SZA and Travis Scott explore the delicate balance between vulnerability and trust, reminding us that opening your heart is never easy, but it's always a chance worth taking. Open Arms by SZA featuring Travis Scott.

Memories have a funny way of returning when we least expect them. One familiar place, one familiar song, and suddenly, you're reliving moments you thought were behind you. The Weeknd captures that bittersweet feeling beautifully in a song that is equal parts heartbreak and hope. Save your tears by The Weeknd.

Yeba has that rare ability to make every lyric feel deeply personal, and Evergreen is a reminder that while people may change, some emotions remain timeless. Evergreen by Yeba.

albums that define an artist, and then there are songs that define an era. Amy Winehouse poured so much truth into her music that it still resonates years later. Back to Black by Amy Winehouse.

No storm lasts forever. Even after difficult seasons, brighter days eventually find their way back to us. Sometimes, all we have to do is keep moving forward. After the Storm by Kali Uchis, featuring Tyler the Creator and Bootsy Collins.

Leon Bridges brings warmth and soul to the next track, River, a song about redemption, renewal, and finding peace after carrying life's burdens for far too long. It's calm, comforting, and beautifully sincere. River by Leon Bridges.

To close today's set, this step into one final chapter of love's complicated story. Brent Faiyaz has a way of exploring relationships without pretending they're perfect. Poison reminds us that attraction and heartache can sometimes exist side by side. Poison by Brent Faiyaz.

Environment, Forest and Climate Change. Bhupender Yadav is presiding over the meeting. The theme of India's BRICS Chairship 2026 is Building for Resilience, Innovation, Cooperation and Sustainability. The Jharkhand government has cancelled the JSSC-CGL examination after 24-day students' protest in the state. It has also cancelled all other recruitment exams conducted by private agency TDPL. However, the demand of protesters for a CBI probe remains unresolved. The Jharkhand government announced a probe into recruitment examinations conducted by JPSC and JSSC since 2014. Meanwhile, Minister Deepika Pandey Singh and Health Minister Irfan Ansari, along with MLA Jairam Kumar, visited Sadar Hospital and ended the hunger strike of Devendranath Mahato and other protesting students. The Enforcement Directorate ED has conducted searches at several locations in Karnataka linked to alleged Karnataka Public Service Commission KPSC paper leak scam. Former chairman of KPSC Shiv Shankarappa Esahukar is accused of examination paper leaks, tampering with OMR sheets and demanding bribes ranging from 70 to 80 lakhs per candidate to recruit government veterinary officers. It is also alleged that a private company acted as a middleman. In this background, ED conducted searches at the residence of Shiv Shankarappa and a few former members of KPSC and officers linked to a private company. The investigation is related to irregularities and possible involvement of people connected with the corrupt recruitment process. In Jammu and Kashmir, security forces today launched search operations at several locations in Udhampur, Riyasi and Kathua districts following reports of the movement of suspected individuals. Additionally, security forces conducted search operations in the Sadini forests in Riyasi and in several villages near the international border in the Hiranagar sector of Kathua. These operations are ongoing in all areas and more details are awaited. Meanwhile, General Officer Commanding in Chief of Northern Command, Lieutenant General Pratik Sharma, visited forward areas along the line of control in Poonch district yesterday. During the visit, he stressed the need for continued vigilance and innovative approaches to effectively address emerging security challenges. Iran's Islamic Revolutionary Guard Corps, IRGC, has rejected U.S. President Donald Trump's claim that Washington has a back channel for talks with the Iranian force. IRGC spokesperson Hossein Mohabi described the claim as a delusion and said there is no dialogue between IRGC officials and the United States. Mr. Mohabi also said Iran's diplomatic apparatus is not currently engaged in negotiations with Washington, citing what he called the U.S. breach of its promises. U.S. President Donald Trump has praised India's voter ID card system and hailed it as a model for stricter U.S. election rules. He cited India's electoral system as an example of election security while renewing his call for stricter voter identification requirements in the United States. In a social media post, Trump referred to a recent conversation with India's Chief Election Commissioner Ganesh Kumar. He said Mr. Kumar had questioned how elections could be held in the United States without a mandatory valid photo identity document. India's Ayush Shetty stunned world number one and defending champion Shi Yuqi in the first round of the men's singles at the BWF Badminton World Championships in New Delhi yesterday. Ace shuttler PV Sindhu and the women's doubles pair of Trisha Jolly and Gayatri Gopichand also advanced to the second round at the World Championships. Benchmark domestic equity indices were trading around 0.5% down in the forenoon session today. The Sensex dropped 366 points to 77,362, while the Nifty lost 87 points to 24,201 when reports last came in. And with that, we end this news bulletin.

Leadership 2026 is building for resilience, innovation, cooperation and sustainability. The Jharkhand government has cancelled the JSSC-CGL examination after 24-day students' protest in the state. It has also cancelled all other recruitment exams conducted by private agency TDPL. However, the demand of protesters for a CBI probe remains unresolved. The Jharkhand government announced a probe into recruitment examinations conducted by JPSC and JSSC since 2014. Meanwhile, Minister Deepika Pandey Singh and Health Minister Irfan Ansari, along with MLA Jairam Kumar, visited Sadar Hospital and ended the hunger strike of Devendranath Mahato and other protesting students. The Enforcement Directorate, ED, has conducted searches at several locations in Karnataka. Links to alleged Karnataka Public Service Commission, KPSC, paper leak scam. Former chairman of KPSC, Shiv Shankarappa S. Sahukar, is accused of examination paper leaks, tampering with OMR sheets, and demanding bribes ranging from 70 to 80 lakhs per candidate to recruit government veterinary officers. It is also alleged that a private company acted as a middleman. In this background, ED conducted searches at the residence of Shiv Shankarappa and a few former members of KPSC and officers linked to a private company. The investigation is related to irregularities and possible involvement of people connected with the corrupt recruitment process. In Madhya Pradesh, 8 persons were killed and 23 others injured after a pickup van collided head-on with a truck on the Gwalior-Bhind Itawa Highway 719 in Bhind district late last night. According to reports, the labourers were travelling from Gohad in Bhind to their homes in Lakhimpur Kheri, Uttar Pradesh. 5 labourers died on the spot while 3 others succumbed to their injuries while being taken to Gwalior for treatment. Police have registered a case and launched an investigation into the cause of the accident. Union Petroleum and Natural Gas Minister Hardeep Singh Puri has said with the commissioning of the Dergaon-Dimapur pipeline, Nagaland is now connected to the Northeast Gas Grid and the National Gas Grid. In a social media post today, Mr. Puri said the commissioning is a landmark step in making the Northeast a growth engine of India and will bring the region closer to a truly integrated gas-based economy. He said the commissioning will strengthen energy security, create new opportunities for industry, transport, households and power, and advance Atmanirbhar Bharat. Parliamentary Affairs Minister Kiran Rijiju has accused opposition parties of spreading misinformation on the Foreign Contribution Regulation Amendment Bill for vote bank politics. In an interview to a private news agency, he said the bill will bring transparency to foreign funding flows and now the truth will come out. He said sending the bill to a joint parliamentary committee is an excellent decision. He alleged that the opposition spread a lot of lies. He added that engaging in politics by spreading such falsehoods is absolutely wrong. In the BWF Badminton World Championships, India's Lakshya Sen will face Austria's Collins Filimon in the men's singles first round in New Delhi this evening. Meanwhile, the match between India's Unnati Hooda and Myanmar's Thet Thar Thuzar in the women's singles first round is underway at the Indira Gandhi Indoor Stadium in New Delhi. The Indian debutant has won the first game 22-20 a short while ago. In men's cricket, India were 126-5 against Sri Lanka on the fourth day of the first test in Galle when reports last came in. And with that, we end this news bulletin.

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1: Good afternoon. This is Akashvani and I am Valsa Williams with the Midday News. The headlines. 12th BRICS Environment Ministers meeting began in New Delhi to foster consensus on environmental cooperation. BJP appoints new state in charges and co-in charges for Uttar Pradesh, Punjab and Gujarat. Enforcement Directorate conducts searches over Karnataka Public Service Commission paper leak scam. IMD predicts very heavy rainfall over Jharkhand, Bihar, Chhattisgarh, Odisha and Uttar Pradesh today. Government announces National Sports Awards 2025. Teresa Jolly and Pulela Gayatri Gopichand among 15 sportspersons named for Arjuna Award. And in BWF World Championships, Unnati Hooda advances to the women's singles second round after defeating Myanmar's Thet Thar Tuzar in New Delhi. The 12th BRICS Environment Ministers meeting was held at Bharat Mandapam in New Delhi to foster consensus for strengthening environmental cooperation among the BRICS nations. The two-day meeting served as a platform for ministers, senior officers, policymakers, and experts from the member countries to engage in substantive discussions for sustainable future and environmental cooperation. Union Minister for Environment, Forest and Climate Change, Bhupendra Yadav, presided over the meeting. The theme of India's BRICS Chairship 2026 is Building for Resilience, Innovation, Cooperation and Sustainability. Addressing the meeting, Mr. Yadav reaffirmed the importance of aligning policy, technology and public participation towards building a sustainable planet following a humanity-first approach. He said India has reduced the pollution emission intensity by more than 37% between 2005 and 2022. Mr. Yadav said, as chair, India remains committed to fostering an open, constructive and consensus-based dialogue, and it greatly values the perspectives and contributions of all member countries.
2: As nations pursue their development aspirations, they are navigating an increasingly complex environmental reality. The impact of climate change, biodiversity loss and pollution, the triple planetary crisis together with growing disaster risk, are affecting communities and ecosystems worldwide. These challenges are particularly significant for developing countries where environmental vulnerability is often closely intertwined with broader development priorities, including poverty eradication, food security and inclusive growth.
1: Mr. Yadav, along with heads of delegations of BRICS member countries, unveiled four knowledge compendiums prepared by the BRICS Environment Working Group. The documents reflect leading practices, knowledge systems and innovations amongst the BRICS member countries. These compendiums are the outcome of constructive and meaningful deliberations undertaken in the BRICS Environment Working Group. BJP National President Nitin Naveen has appointed new state in charges for Uttar Pradesh, Punjab and Gujarat. Vinod Tavade has been appointed as in charge of Uttar Pradesh and Jagdish Ishwar Bhai Patel as co-in charge. Dr. Satish Punia has been appointed as in charge of Punjab and Tarun Chugh as in charge of Gujarat. The Enforcement Directorate, ED, has conducted searches at several locations in Karnataka linked to alleged Karnataka Public Service Commission, KPSC, paper leak scam. Former chairman of KPSC, Shiv Shankarappa S. Sahukar, is accused of examination paper leaks, tampering with OMR sheets and demanding bribes ranging from 70 to 80 lakhs per candidate to recruit government veterinary officers. It is also alleged that a private company acted as a middleman in the background ED conducted searches in the at the residence of Shiv Shankarappa and a few former members of KPSC and officers linked to a private company. The investigation is related to irregularities and possible involvement of people connected with the corrupt recruitment process. Parliamentary Affairs Minister Kiran Rijiju has accused opposition parties of spreading misinformation on the Foreign Contribution Regulation Amendment Bill for vote bank politics. In an interview to a private news agency, he said the bill will bring transparency to foreign funding flows and now the truth will come out. He said sending the bill to a joint parliamentary committee is an excellent decision. He alleged that the opposition spread a lot of lies. He added that engaging in politics by spreading such falsehoods is absolutely wrong.
3: The opposition is spreading a lot of lies across the country, claiming that FCRA targets Christian missionaries. In reality, Christian missionaries account for only 60% of the total foreign contributions coming into India, while the rest goes to Hindu organization. If anyone should be protesting, it ought to be Hindus. But these people are driven by vote bank politics, and spreading such falsehoods is absolutely wrong.
1: The BJP today hit out of the Congress party for disrespecting the national song Vande Mataram during Independence Day celebrations at the All India Congress Committee headquarters in New Delhi. Addressing a press conference in New Delhi, BJP spokesperson Ravi Shankar Prasad said the Congress party should stop claiming monopoly as the custodian of the freedom movement when they cannot respect the national song. He further claimed that yesterday when Congress party president Mallikarjun Kharge went to Goa, even there at the party's event, only two stanzas of Vande Mataram were sung. The Defence Ministry has notified the sixth positive indigenization list, PIL, comprising 405 strategically important items with an estimated business potential of 3,070 crore rupees. These include 16 items of the Indian Coast Guard and 389 items of defence public sector undertakings. The list contains line replaceable units, subsystems, sub-assemblies, spares, components and raw materials. The ministry said this sixth PIL marks another step in the government's efforts to promote self-reliance in defence manufacturing under the Atmanirbhar Bharat initiative. It is expected to further expand opportunities for the Indian industry, strengthen the domestic defence manufacturing ecosystem, promote investment and innovation and contribute to reducing dependence on imports. Union Petroleum and Natural Gas Minister Hardeep Singh Puri today said, with the commissioning of the Dergaon-Dimapur pipeline, Nagaland is now connected to the Northeast Gas Grid and the National Gas Grid. In a social media post, Mr. Puri said the commissioning is a landmark step in making the Northeast a growth engine of India and will bring the region closer to a truly integrated gas-based economy. Deputy Chief of Army Staff, Lieutenant General Rahul R. Singh, has said the evolving nature of warfare has made rapid adaptation and integration of emerging technologies imperative for the armed forces. Addressing the Indian Military Review on Surveillance and Electro-Optics in New Delhi today, he said warfare has undergone a rapid and profound transformation, particularly since 2020. Mr. Singh said surveillance has evolved into a multi-layered architecture comprising space-based assets, airborne platforms, unmanned aerial vehicles, signals and human intelligence and maritime systems.
4: The ongoing conflicts are giving us an enormous opportunity to learn, to find out as to what exactly is happening. One profound change that is taking place is the democratization of airspace, and all of us need to be absolutely aware about this. Unlike the past, developed countries who could deliver precision weapon because they had absolute control of the air, that time has actually passed.
1: This is Akashwani giving you the news. For quick news updates round the clock, follow us on our X handle at AIR News Alerts. And for details of stories and more, log on to our website www.newsonair.gov.in and download News on AIR app. Welcome back to the Midday News. In Kerala, direct export and import operations at the Viringham International Seaport commenced today, marking a significant milestone for the region's maritime trade. Chief Minister V.D. Satheesan flagged off the first shipment from Viringham, sending off two containers bound for Europe. More from our correspondent.
5: The inauguration of direct export-import activities comes after the port was dedicated to the nation on May 2nd last year. With the launch of these direct services, transit times for shipments to Europe are set to drop significantly. Previously taking nearly 2 months, shipments from Vizhinjam are now expected to reach European destinations in just 28 days. Port authorities confirmed that the facility will currently handle full container loads, FCL, only for the time being. Smithy M. Palluruthi, Akashvani News, Thiruvananthapuram.
1: 8 persons were killed and 23 others injured after a pickup van collided head-on with a truck on the Gwalior-Bhind-Itawa Highway 719 in Bhind district of Madhya Pradesh late last night. According to reports, the labourers were travelling from Gohad in Bhind to their homes in Lakhimpur Kheri, Uttar Pradesh. 5 labourers died on the spot, while 3 others succumbed to their injuries while being taken to Gwalior for treatment. Police have registered a case and launched an investigation into the cause of the accident. Amid escalating unrest in Pakistan-occupied Jammu and Kashmir, the United Kashmir People's National Party has drawn the attention of the international community to human rights abuses by Pakistani forces in the region. The UK PNP has expressed grave concern over reports of civilian deaths and injuries, arbitrary arrests, enforced disappearances and communication blackouts. A deep depression over the Bay of Bengal has brought a major change in weather conditions across Jharkhand and neighbouring states. Here is a report.
6: The deep depression that formed over the Bay of Bengal has moved closer to Jharkhand and is now centered around 100 kilometers northeast of Ranchi. Under its influence, heavy to very heavy rainfall has begun in the north central and northwestern parts of the state. The meteorological department has issued a red alert for heavy to extremely heavy rainfall in Chatra, Hazaribagh, Ramgarh, Palamu and Garhwa districts. Continuous rainfall has led to waterlogging in low-lying areas, affecting normal life. The disaster management department has advised people to remain in safe places as strong winds of 40 to 50 kilometers per hour and thunderstorms are likely during this period. According to weather scientists, the depression is expected to move west-northwestwards towards Bihar over the next 24 hours, with its impact likely to continue over Jharkhand for the next 2 days. Mahvish Rahman, Akashvani News, Ranchi.
1: The Indian Meteorological Department, IMD, has predicted heavy to very heavy rainfall conditions over Jharkhand, Bihar, Chhattisgarh, East Madhya Pradesh, Himachal Pradesh, Odisha and Uttar Pradesh today, according to IMD. Similar weather conditions are also expected over Uttarakhand, West Bengal, Jammu and Kashmir, Ladakh, Tamil Nadu, Puducherry, Karaikal and northeastern parts of India during the next 2 days. The government has announced the National Sports Awards 2025. India's premier women's badminton doubles pair, Teresa Jolly and Pulela Gayatri Gopichand, along with 15 other sportspersons from various disciplines, will be presented the Arjuna Award for outstanding performance in sports and games. Veteran Indian footballer Asaiya Arumai Nayagam will be honoured with Arjuna Award Lifetime. Athletics coach Parveer Singh, boxing coach Chote Lal Yadav and shooting coach Nehanand Kumar Savan will be presented with the Dronacharya Award. Meanwhile, Army Paralympic Node Pune will be awarded with the Rashtriya Khel Protsahan Puraskar. In the BWF Badminton World Championships, India's Unnati Hooda has advanced to the women's singles second round after defeating Myanmar's Thet Thar Thuzar in straight games at the Indira Gandhi Indoor Stadium in New Delhi. In a closely contested first game, the Indian shuttler edged past her opponent 22-20 when she stepped up the second game, winning it comfortably 21-16. She will face the 13th seed Michelle Lee of Canada in the round of 32. In men's cricket, India won 181 for 7 against Sri Lanka on the fourth day of the first test in Galle. When reports last came in, early Indian bowlers bowled out the hosts for 284 in their first innings. And now before we end the bulletin, the headlines once again. 12th BRICS Environment Ministers meeting held in New Delhi to foster consensus on environmental cooperation. BJP appoints new state in charges and co-in-charges for Uttar Pradesh, Punjab and Gujarat. Enforcement Directorate conducts searches over Karnataka Public Service Commission paper leak scam. IMD predicts very heavy rainfall over Jharkhand, Bihar, Chhattisgarh, Odisha and Uttar Pradesh today. Government announces National Sports Awards 2025. Teresa Jolly and Pulila Gayatri Gopichand among 17 other sports persons named for Arjuna Award. And with that, we end the midday news.

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1: 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The meeting serves as a platform for ministers, senior officers, policymakers, and experts from the member countries to engage in substantive discussions, foster consensus, and strengthen environmental cooperation. Union Commerce and Industry Minister Piyush Goyal held meeting with CEO of Checkpoint Software Nadav Zafrir in New Delhi. Both leaders discussed the company's growing engagement in India, including its research and development expansion and the use of AI-driven security to protect India's digital public infrastructure. US President Donald Trump praises India's voter ID card system and hailed it as a model for stricter US election rules. Cites India's electoral system as an example of election security while renewing his call for stricter voter identification requirements in the United States. Indian Army Chief General Dhiraj Seth confirmed

0: Herewith, Election Commission's decision to fix 2002 as base year for SIR of electoral rolls in Sikkim. Union Petroleum and Natural Gas Minister Hardeep Singh Puri say commissioning of the Dergaon-Dimapur pipeline Nagaland is connected to the Northeast gas grid and the national gas grid. BJP National President Nitin Navin appoints new state in charges for Uttar Pradesh, Punjab and Gujarat. Enforcement Directorate conducts searches at several locations in Karnataka linked to the alleged Karnataka Public Service Commission paper leak scam. That's all in this news headlines. Namaskar.
1: To an Akashwani Itanagar, dungi tarik kyap mo gudun. 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
0: Nadav Jafrir in New Delhi. Both leaders discussed the company's growing engagement in India, including its research and development expansion and the use of AI-driven security to protect India's digital public infrastructure.
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SZA and Travis Scott explore the delicate balance between vulnerability and trust, reminding us that opening your heart is never easy, but it's always a chance worth taking. 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

Memories have a funny way of returning when we least expect them. One familiar place, one familiar song, and suddenly you're reliving moments you thought were behind you. The Weeknd captures that bittersweet feeling beautifully in a song that is equal parts heartbreak and hope. Save Your Tears by The Weeknd.

Yeba has that rare ability to make every lyric feel deeply personal, and Evergreen is a reminder that while people may change, some emotions remain timeless. Evergreen by Yeba.

There are albums that define an artist, and then there are songs that define an era. Amy Winehouse poured so much truth into her music that it still resonates years later. Back to Black by Amy Winehouse.

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Even after difficult seasons, brighter days eventually find their way back to us. Sometimes, all we have to do is keep moving forward. After the Storm by Kali Uchis, featuring Tyler the Creator and Bootsy Collins.

Leon Bridges brings warmth and soul to the next track, River, a song about redemption, renewal, and finding peace after carrying life's

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Ren Fayaz has a way of exploring relationships without pretending they're perfect. Poison reminds us that attraction and heartache can sometimes exist side by side. Poison by Ren Fayaz.

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I hope you all enjoyed the songs today and that you'll catch us back tomorrow only on Akashvani Itanagar. This was your host Sam, signing off for the day. Goodbye.

0: This is Akashvani. In the special program, now we bring you an exclusive interview with Honorable Justice P.S. Narasimha on the Supreme Court of India's Samadhan Samaroh initiative. Interviewer is Pragya Devula, Akashvani correspondent.
1: The Supreme Court of India has undertaken the Samadhan Samaroh initiative. It aims at facilitating the settlement of cases pending before the Supreme Court of India amicably through consent-based resolution mechanisms. This initiative started on 21st April and will be concluding with a special Lok Adalat from 21st to 23rd of this month. To talk more about this, we have with us Honorable Justice P.S. Narasimha, Supreme Court Judge. Sir, welcome to the program.
2: Thank you. Thank you for having me here.
1: Sir, let's begin by understanding more about Samadhan Samaroh initiative and what problem in the judicial system is it trying to address?
2: Main problem is about large pendency of cases, and the second issue, which is not about pendency, is the method by which disputes can be resolved easily, comfortably, without too much of a technical procedure. These are the two things that we are seeking to resolve through Samadhan Samaroh.
1: So if you can tell us a little more about what Samadhan Samaroh is and how is it different from a regular court?
2: Samadhan Samaroh is a new name that the chief has given for what is popularly known as mediation. The fundamental difference between mediation and a regular court hearing lies in the empowerment of the persons who are seeking justice or a resolution. In mediation, the persons who are litigating before the court are given the power to decide the dispute. They are given the atmosphere, they are also given the method by which they could give and take, and eventually the resolution occurs through their own decision and not by an independent body like that of a judge who, irrespective of the likes and dislikes of a party, will finally decide. The advantage of a mediation is that the resolution is arrived through a voluntary process of those who are involved in it. That's the greatest advantage of resolution as against a decision making by a court of law. It's far more enduring, it's far more satisfying that resolution is brought about by their own intentional and deliberate decision making. That's the fundamental difference.
1: Right. So if we're talking about this process, it started around 4 months back and it will be concluding with a special Lok Adalat. There have been various stakeholders, whether we talk about advocate on record, district service

0: legal authorities, banks. Can you give us an overview about the entire process and how is it actually getting implemented on the ground?
1: Yes, we have been undertaking this, what we call an adversarial litigation system, where you have advocates for each of the rival parties and a judge to decide. This was there from even before independence. We have now begun to accept this concept of mediation. And it has been successfully undertaken for a very long time, but we have not really institutionalized it. And we have now a Mediation Act also. So far as the Supreme Court is concerned, we have been holding Lok Adalats from time to time. But now with the advent of some kind of a professionalism in conducting mediation process, we had started 2024 in a big way. What we had done at that time was we contacted the litigants living in the, even in talukas, through the NALSA, National Legal Services mechanism. So we reached out to them, the courts reached out to where they were living, and both the parties, there was a platform arranged for them to come together. And mediators at that place brought them together, made them discuss with each other to arrive at a resolution. And eventually that decision was transmitted, and sitting in the Supreme Court where the litigation was pending, we could either accept the resolution or permit them to go back to the court. So that was the method which we had followed. This year, we realized that it is not sufficient to just get in touch with the litigants or the persons whose cases are pending in the Supreme Court. It is also very, very important to have the discussion with the advocates who are having the cases here. So we involved all the lawyers who had filed cases before the Supreme Court on behalf of those clients. We had a detailed meeting with those lawyers. We also had a meeting with, if it were an institution against which the individuals had filed cases, we brought those lawyers appearing for the institutions. We also brought the management of that institution here. Like, take for example a bank case. A person is filing a case against an insurance company. So the individual claiming insurance is before this court. We also have the advocate representing the insurance company here. And we also had officers belonging to the insurance company coming here. So all the three were there. The Honorable Chief Justice and other judges have addressed them and talked to them, saying that this is the process which has started here. While this segment of those representing the parties were present in the court, simultaneously NALSA was also contacting the clients at the grassroots level. So both were later on, will integrate, and finally if a resolution is brought about, and that will be taken on board by us on the two dates, and we will accept the resolution and we will pass an order on the basis of the resolution and the terms and conditions of the agreements that they have arrived at. So this is a process. It's a kind of an evolution, so to say, from what we were doing earlier. And this is much better an approach, because lawyers are really the representatives of the parties. Without getting in touch with the lawyers and getting to know what their clients' aspirations are, we can't directly get in touch with the clients and then ask them to resolve. That's not the method. Over a period of time, perhaps, if there will definitely be more such Lok Adalats to be held by us, perhaps it will be direct and straightforward, where we would ask the lawyers themselves to get in touch with their client and sit here along with us, the mediators, to get the disputes resolved here. That will be perhaps simpler, straightforward, and more easier for us to handle.
0: So a thought that comes to, a question that comes to my mind is, when we're talking about this process of mediation, two parties, they might have different access to legal resources, there might be different power hierarchies. I mean, if there is a settlement that is being reached, is it just consent-based resolution? How is justice, it is ensured that the resolution, the settlement that is reached is just and not just consent-based?
1: This is very important. If it were a simple case of an agreement between the parties, it's the conscience. If they are honest and if they are very clear about the benefit that they had arrived on the basis of the discussion, you don't really need an enforcing mechanism. But nevertheless, we had to evolve the alternative in the event they followed thereafter, what is to be done. So the law has evolved, and that particular agreement that they arrive at is now given the sanctity of law, and that agreement will be in the nature of a decree of a court, which can really be enforced. So it is given the tenor of an enforceable document. So agreements which are arrived at on the basis of a mediation and in Lok Adalats are enforceable documents. So they can straight away be executed. So that much confidence people will now have that once I arrive at a settlement, this will be binding on all the parties. It's enforceable. So the person who is wanting it to be enforced and other person says that I will not abide by my agreement will be bound by execution in a court of law. So you can, in the same manner as that of a judgment of a court, you can get this agreement enforced.
0: Talking about the cost, so if a litigant opts for such a process for settlement of their cases, do they have to bear any additional cost?
1: So far as the litigants are concerned, as of now, there is no cost at all. No cost on the litigant at all. Over and above that, if during the pendency of a case, that parties are referred to a mediation and or through the process of Samadhan, Samaro or something like this or Lok Adalat, they arrive at a settlement, the costs that are incurred in the form of a court fees and stamp duty when the cases are filed, those are also returned back to the party. This is a kind of a very positive incentive to settle it rather than to litigate.
0: So speaking specifically about Samadhan, Samaro initiative, what are the timelines for this entire initiative, and can someone still join this process, or is that date over?
1: There's nothing so formal about it. Even every day, myself or many of my colleagues, the moment they come across a dispute presented before them, if they feel that it is resolvable through Samadhan Samaro, they even refer the matter. There is no formality to it. We have been adding large number of cases which are pending here, either through an advocate on record referring to us or the court referring to us. Even on mention, we'll say, let us put it up before the Samadhan Samaro bench. So that's the positive part of it. The essence of this resolution is informality. That's the big distinction between a court cases and a resolution.
0: So if we're talking about the Legal Services Authorities Act, it provides for Lok Adalat. How does this initiative really build up on that mechanism?
1: This is no different from that. It's one and the same, except that the name has been changed. But it's a, so far as the process is concerned, and the Legal Services Act gives the legal regime under which the whole system operates. But then how is the resolution brought about? It's through the process of mediation. Now, mediation, we have another statute. Substantial provisions have already come into force. So it is the process of mediation by which a resolution is brought about within the framework of Legal Services Authorities Act. These are the two acts which are in tandem and then work together.
0: As you were mentioning earlier, special Lok Adalat was conducted earlier by the Supreme Court as well. What were the learnings? You mentioned one of those, but
1: yes.
0: Were there any other learnings which were there and which have been incorporated this time?
1: Yeah, actually, you're right. It's a learning process. Every time you conduct, you will learn more. So we have learned it, but one important lesson that I would have learned is that there is necessity to institutionalize it. It can't be once in 2 years or once in 3 years or even once in a year, and you prepare a new team, put them in place, and then conduct this Lok Adalat and then forget about it. This is something which we need to have as a permanent setup. We have already started that process. We're going to do it. We're going to institutionalize it and

0: the process will be continuous and we'll be building upon it. This is a great lesson, and it's going to be better and what we call with institutional memory and institutional expertise and institutional plurality, with that experience we're going to build it up. That's the big advantage that we have got.
1: So building up on the experience of the last special Lok Adalat that was done, and now that the Samadhan Samaroh is being implemented, what are the challenges that have come up, especially now that you talk about institutionalizing this setup?
0: There are multiple challenges. Core of it is in the art of persuasion, right? Building up trust. So you need very good trained personalities who will enable people to walk towards resolution. Now, who are those personalities? If we are talking about mediators, are they independently trained and experienced mediators? So we don't have too many mediators which are exclusively professional mediators. So most of the lawyers have to double up. They are lawyers in a court, they can choose to be mediators. So therefore, the human resource that we have today is the resource which is about 80% a resource of lawyers themselves. So the biggest challenge is, if lawyers are to be mediators, they will have to train themselves. They will have to upgrade themselves. They will have to shed a great amount of techniques that they would have learned as lawyers and relearn the techniques of mediators. So that's a challenge. It's time consuming. That binary and a distinction between the two lives, one as a lawyer, one as a mediator, has to be very clear, separated, and must develop it in such an extent that, you know, one doesn't overlap on the other. This is a big challenge. The second challenge I think we can meet is to create a permanent body and a continuous department in the Supreme Court, or some kind of a separate section where we'll have manpower who will continuously keep dealing with it. The third challenge is about domain expertise. It's very, very important to have mediators who have expertise in the subject. So I believe there is no area which can't be resolved through mediation. But it depends upon what is the expertise of the person who is bringing about the mediation. Even very highly technical, contested topics like insolvency can be mediated very easily and effectively. Acquisition can anyway be mediated. Company matters, corporate matters, trademarks, these are all niche areas for lawyers' practice, but they are, according to me, much more easier to resolve through mediation than litigation.
1: And what is your view on the pre-litigation cases and the role of mediation there?
0: That's again an expectation of law incorporated in the Act also. The success of it depends on the culture that we develop, the acceptance in the legal community, the culture by which we incorporate it as part of our system is a process which will be slow. It may be slow, but it must be steady and it must grow over a period of time. And before somebody goes to litigation, first ask them to go in for some kind of a resolution is a very important thing. But then it's a mindset, so one has to come out of it, evolve. Much of it also depends on the perception of mediation and resolution do not have a revenue model, if I may use that expression. So therefore it's always treated sadly as some kind of a charity or some kind of a part-time. That attitude has to change. One has to grow, develop that attitude towards accepting mediation as important as litigation, and as professionally important as litigation. And in which case, I think it'll be in two segments. So you immediately go for

0: resolution if possible. But one doesn't find an interest in mediation for the reason that there is perhaps no revenue model there. So that makes some difference that we need to. The society of lawyers, judges and lawmakers have to reflect on this and arrive at an issue.
1: What kind of cases are being taken up in Samadhan Samaro?
0: A whole variety of cases are there. Land acquisition matters. We have matrimonial issues. We have cases where property declaration of ownership rights, injunction cases, and such are the civil matters. There are also commercial matters are also there. There are also a large number of appeals relating to motor accidents claims. There could also be check bouncing cases. So there is no periphery for that. But substantial matters are of this nature.
1: How did you encourage people to adopt this method, to try mediation, especially when you do mention that on the other hand we do have this issue of revenue not being associated so much with mediation?
0: The mediators are really experts in the field, and the trained mediators have made them. But the reality of the fact is that what is at stake is, number one, time. Number two is peace of mind. Number three is cost, expenses. So invariably, court cases are long drawn. So therefore, there is one factor which will persuade people. Secondly, they are also expensive. Third, very importantly, they are uncertain. You don't know where you're going to win or lose. By the end of 15 years, you don't know whether you have won the case or not. Even if the court says that you have succeeded in the matter, what's the use? You lost the time, you lost the money. So these are the things which, on being properly informed, and the people calmly sit down and realize that emotion apart, anger apart, disillusion apart, where am I going to be by the end of the day after the case is over? They would be persuaded to adopt something like a resolution through mediation.
1: Samadhan Samaro started on 21st April. It's been almost 4 months now. How do you see the progress of the initiative and the response to it?
0: As I told you, that this is a process. We keep improving from time to time. We had large number of, Honorable Chief Justice has held a number of meetings with the Chief Justice of every state, the Advocates General of every state, and also the district judges, and also the officers who were involved in acquisition, and then the state representatives like the chief secretaries and other things. This time it had been a process which involved consultation and prodding of many of the stakeholders. So that process is a long drawn process, and it was professionally conducted continuously with great amount of enthusiasm and sincerity. I think that's a very positive thing.
1: And have you seen any kind of cases or any states or any patterns where there has been a very positive response?
0: Yeah, one or two states have done a good job. It will again vary from state to state, high court to high court. It's very, very varied. I mean, we can't have, there's no standard. So it depends upon multiple things. So subject-wise, interestingly, large number of tax related resolutions have also come forward this time, because that was because of a positive input from the finance ministry. They were also very keen that a number of tax related matter could be resolved. So those had come. Some cases they themselves came forward and said that we will not pursue these cases. So there were others which they thought we will leave it to the court. So I think that's a very positive thing. And these things, we have got a flicker of all this, so we're going to build on this. We're going to build on this and improve on this the next time.
1: So as Samadhan Samaro is coming to its conclusion very soon, how would you want to judge the success of this initiative? Will it be that one number, how many cases have been settled, or is it more nuanced?
0: Personally, I will judge it from the perspective of how well we have formulated our institutional mechanism for mediation in times to come. I will look at it as a stepping stone. It's not in numbers. It's not in saying how many we resolved this year in comparison to the last year. It's a continuous process, and it must be very closely associated with the working of the court. And we can definitely, that's positive part of it, definitely we can do much better in times to come.
1: Right.
0: That's the positive part.
1: So, in a sense, you see this Samadhan Samaro initiative from a long-term perspective, from a broader perspective,
0: yes,
1: wherein each special Lok Adalat has added to the experience, and going forward, you see it something that will be institutionalized, and this process of mediation will be strengthened.
0: That is the essence of it. If we don't convert this into an institutional memory, then we would have lost it. The real thing will be dependent on how we have converted this into a institution in times to come. If we do that and set down, I keep telling these officers that as you keep performing your functions, note from time to time the difficulties that you have encountered, and by the end of it, if you put them down and formulate the whole process in the form of, you know, the steps that have been taken, this will be of great help for the next Lok Adalat to be conducted. Step by step, we'll improve. That is how institutions are always built.
1: All right. So we can think of Samadhan Samaro as a step towards building an institution where mediation would be a strong aspect, a key aspect of resolving matters. Thank you very much, sir, for giving
0: us an
1: overview about Samadhan Samaro and giving us time and telling the listeners of Akashwani the details about it. Thank you
0: so much.
2: 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Narasimha on the Supreme Court of India's Samadhan Samaro initiative. Interviewer was Pragya Devla, Akashwani correspondent. 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

0: On the reports of India receiving energy requests from Bangladesh, Mr. Jaiswal said India has an ongoing energy cooperation with the neighboring country. He said as far as the additional request is concerned, New Delhi is examining this given its own requirements, refining capacity, as well as the availability on its side. On Pakistan's reaction to India's claims over Shehzad Bhatti terror network, the spokesperson said India takes issue of terrorism very seriously.
1: Terrorism matters. These are very serious things. We take it very seriously. We want the global community to understand the gravity of such actions. India has been hit hard by terrorism. We have, over the last several years, taken a lot of effort to galvanize global action, strengthen global action to fight terrorism, including cross-border terrorism. And whatever action is required to be taken on that account to defeat the scourge of terrorism, that we'll continue to take.
0: On protests in Pakistan-occupied Jammu and Kashmir, the MEA spokesperson said many lives have been lost there and the situation is such that the local population needs and deserves sympathy and solidarity from the international community. Pakistan's Supreme Court today ordered authorities to transfer jailed former Prime Minister Imran Khan to Islamabad's Shifa International Hospital for a comprehensive medical examination within the next few days. Local media reported that a three-member bench passed the order while hearing several petitions seeking Pakistan Tehreek-e-Insaf, PTI, founder Imran Khan's hospitalization and meeting with his family. The court said the order was being issued in view of Imran Khan's health and the constitutional guarantee of the right to life and access to medical facilities. It also directed authorities to ensure weekly meetings between Imran Khan and his family members and order the establishment of a medical board with his personal physician and his sister to be associated with it. Former Pakistan Prime Minister has been imprisoned at Adiyala Jail in Rawalpindi since August 2023 and is facing multiple corruption cases. This is Akashwani. 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We bring you the top international news and updates from around the globe. Iran today said that the Strait of Hormuz will remain closed to maritime traffic until all Iranian conditions under the 14-point Memorandum of Understanding, MOU, signed with the US are fully met. Tehran has tied the reopening of the strategic waterway directly to the complete removal of foreign sanctions and the cessation of military operations. Iranian Parliament Speaker Mohammad Bagheer Ghalibaf asserted that the Islamic Republic is ready to impose a heavier defeat on the enemy in proportion to its actions and aggressions. On the other hand, US President Donald Trump, in a social media post today, said the United States has no planned talks with Iran, but insisted the Strait of Hormuz remains open and operating. He asserted that all water mines have been removed. His remark comes amid the expiry of the 60-day window provided by the MOU to halt military hostilities for peace talks between the two sides. In men's cricket, India have tightened their grip on the first test against host Sri Lanka on day four in Galle. Chasing a target of 372 runs, Sri Lanka was struggling at 84 for four in their second innings at stumps. India now needs six more wickets to secure victory in the test. India were bowled out for 193 in their second innings, setting the visitors a target of 372 runs. Rishabh Pant top scored with 66 runs off 69 deliveries. He also became the first Indian player and only the fourth in the world to hit 100 sixes in test cricket. Pant reached the milestone in just his 51st test, becoming the fastest player to complete 100 sixes in the format. Yesterday, Indian bowlers bowled Sri Lanka out for 284 in their first innings. On the previous day, India were dismissed for 462 in their first innings. In the BWF Badminton World Championships, Indian women's double pair of Treza Jolly and Gayatri Gopichand have advanced to the pre-quarterfinals in Delhi. The Indian duos outshine United States' Lauren Lam and Alison Lee in straights games 21-15, 21-12. Ace shuttlers Lakshya Sen and Unnati Hooda have sailed into the second round of the respective singles events. In the FIH Hockey World Cup, the Indian women's team produced a dominant 6-1 victory against South Africa in their second group stage match at the Wagener Hockey Stadium in Amstelveen, the Netherlands, this evening.

And now, before we close, here are the highlights of the bulletin. BRICS nations reaffirm commitment to environmental protection and sustainable development. New Delhi stresses environmental action must address needs of developing countries. India says credibility of country's election machinery well established globally as US President Donald Trump praises poll system. Pakistan's top court orders transfer of jail former Prime Minister Imran Khan to hospital for medical examination. Iran reiterates Strait of Hormuz to remain closed till all its conditions agreed with US are fully met. And in men's cricket, India tightened grip on gold test against Sri Lanka, chasing a 372-run target. Host reel at 84 for 4 at stumps on day 4. That concludes tonight's World News Bulletin. For more updates, stay tuned to Akashwani. Good night.